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0: 13th shutout of the year tossed by Red Sox pitchers. Sonny Gray went 7, and he goes to 15-3. 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
2: You know, sometimes in your life, you may find it hurts to be in love. 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
1: The Hound. Fox News, I'm Daria Albinger. Hurricane warnings are up for Hawaii as Lala moves in. National Hurricane Center Director Michael Brennan says residents should prepare for worsening conditions.
2: We're already seeing those, you know, hurricane force wind gusts occurring in portions of the Big Island. The very heavy rainfall is already happening. We're starting to see some flooding. That's the main message, is the impacts are on us and people need to be in their safe place.
1: Officials warning there could be life-threatening flooding with this storm. The Democratic Party shaking up its 2028 primary calendar, with the first votes being cast in South Carolina, followed by Nevada, and then the former first in the nation state, New Hampshire.
3: They represent our party and our values. These six states will begin our roadmap back to the White House.
1: Chairman Ken Martin at today's meeting in Austin. 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

cloudy overnight with a low of 65. Cloudy skies expected again Sunday, chance for storms. High temperatures reach up to 76. Storms likely Sunday night, lows dip down to about 66, cloudy. From the Weatherology Weather Lab, I'm meteorologist Jennifer Wojcicki for 97.5 The Hound. Currently 66.

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1: Hey, it's Big D and Bubba. Coming up on Monday, we've got a live Rewind in-studio performance from Darius Rucker.
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2: 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We go to the test. 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
1: 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Fox News. I'm Deborah Valentine. The Democratic Party is shaking up its presidential nominating primary calendar. South Carolina will be first, then Nevada, followed by New Hampshire, New Mexico, Michigan, and Virginia. National Committee Chair Ken Martin says the new lineup was produced by a diverse group of Democrats.
2: The largest and most diverse Rules and Bylaws Committee, not by accident, but as a result, produced an historic and most diverse calendar in our party's history. I'm so proud of that.
1: Martin was speaking at the party's summer meeting in Austin, Texas. Hawaii's Big Island being impacted by Lala, a Category 1 hurricane packing 75-mile-per-hour winds. Police in Virginia say a 19-year-old is in custody in connection with a shooting that left five people injured at Virginia State University. 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
3: Cloudy skies overnight with a low of 65. Chance of thunderstorms Sunday, high of 76, overcast. Thunderstorms likely Sunday night, lows level off around 66, cloudy skies. From the Weatherology Weather Lab, I'm meteorologist Jennifer Wojcicki for 97.5 The Hound. Right now, it's 66 degrees.

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1: The Hound. Well, my daddy left home when I was 3, and he didn't leave much to Ma and me, just this old guitar and an empty bottle of booze. Now, I don't blame him because he run and hid, but the meanest thing that he ever did was before he left, he went and named me Sue. Well, he must have thought that it was quite a joke, and it got a lot of laughs from lots of folks. Seems I had to fight my whole life through. Some gal would giggle and I'd get red, and some guy'd laugh and I'd bust his head. I tell you, life ain't easy for a boy named Sue. Well, I grew up quick.

the Honky Tonks and bars and kill that man and give me that awful name. Well, it was Gatlinburg in mid-July, and I just hit town and my throat was dry. I thought I'd stop and have myself a brew at an old saloon on a street of mud. There at a table, dealing stud, sat the dirty mangy dog that named me Sue. Well, I knew that snake was my own sweet dad from a worn-out picture that my mother'd had. And I knew that scar on his cheek and his evil eyes. He was big and bent and gray and old, and I looked at him and my blood ran cold. And I said, my name is Sue, how do you do? How you gonna die? Yeah, that's what I told him. Well, I hit him hard right between the eyes, and he went down, but to my surprise, come up with a knife and cut off a piece of my ear. But I busted a chair right across his teeth, and we crashed through the wall and into the street, kicking and a-gouging in the mud and the blood and the beard. I tell you, I fought tougher men, but I really can't remember when. He kicked like a mule and he bit like a crocodile. I heard him laugh and then I heard him cuss, and he went for his gun and I pulled mine first. He stood there looking at me and I saw him smile. He said, son, this world is rough, and if a man's gonna make it, he's gotta be tough. And I know I wouldn't be there to help you along. So I give you that name and I said goodbye. I knew you'd have to get tough or die. And it's that name that helped to make you strong. Yeah. He said, now you just fought one hell of a fight, and I know you hate me and you got the right to kill me now, and I wouldn't blame you if you do. But you ought to thank me before I die for the gravel in your guts and the spit in the eye, cause I'm the that named you Sue. Yeah, what?

0: think about him now and then, every time I try and every time I win. And if I ever have a son, I think I'm gonna name him Bill or George, anything but Sue. I still think that man.
1: Yeah. 97.5.

Did you know that peripheral arterial disease, or PAD, affects 12 million Americans and is found most commonly in people over age 50 with a history of smoking, diabetes, high blood pressure, or heart disease? 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
1: News. I'm Deborah Valentine. Police say 19-year-old Cameron Harris of Henrico, Virginia, is in custody in connection with Saturday's shooting of five people on the campus of Virginia State University. One victim's in critical condition. Harris is not a student. He was found hiding in a dorm closet. Hawaii's Big Island is being impacted by Hurricane Lala, a Category 1 hurricane packing 75-mile-per-hour winds and heavy rain.
2: There's so much topography on the Big Island. Even if the eye stays offshore, you're going to get those hurricane-force winds and wind gusts on the upslope side and the windward side, and then as you downslope into the lower terrain, and then those sort of valleys and saddles between the high peaks.
1: Dr. Michael Brennan, director of the National Hurricane Center. In Indiana, officials say at least five people are confirmed dead following heavy rains this week. The National Weather Service says the central, southern, and western parts of the state are under a flood watch through Sunday morning. 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
3: Level off around 65 overnight under cloudy skies. Chance for storms. Sunday, high temperatures reach up to 76. Cloudy skies expected. Cloudy skies expected. Sunday night, thunderstorms likely. Lows level off around 66. From the Weatherology Weather Lab, I'm meteorologist Jennifer Wojcicki for 97.5 The Hound. Currently, it's 65 degrees.

0: Dr. Tejera and his staff at Allegheny Vein and Vascular are committed to helping you maintain your quality of life by treating the source, not just the symptoms.
1: I had swelling or edema in my lower legs. I had continuing ulceration in my inner ankle, which led to the pain and difficulty, you know, daily tasks, walking, being able to exercise like I should be able to.
0: After just one visit, Dr. Tejera suspected she had May-Thurner syndrome, a compressed vein that doesn't allow blood to flow out of the leg. After a diagnostic ultrasound, he performed a simple 20-minute procedure that fixed the problem.
1: Within weeks after the stenting, I had complete healing of my ulcers and much better quality of life. I was able to get through the day without relying on over-the-counter pain medications, taking breaks. I don't remember the last time I felt so good.
0: Specializing in vascular disease for over 17 years, Dr. Bob Tejera provides his patients with exceptional care that's close to home. Call Allegheny Vein and Vascular in Bradford, 814-362-8490.

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1: 97.5 The Hound. Fox News, I'm Deborah Valentine. Police say 19-year-old Cameron Harris of Henrico, Virginia, is in custody in connection with Saturday's shooting of five people on the campus of Virginia State University. One victim's in critical condition. Harris is not a student. He was found hiding in a dorm closet. Hawaii's Big Island is being impacted by Hurricane Lala, a Category 1 hurricane packing 75-mile-per-hour winds and heavy rain.
2: There's so much topography on the Big Island. Even if the eye stays offshore, you're going to get those hurricane-force winds and wind gusts on the upslope side and the windward side, and then as you downslope into the lower terrain, and then those sort of valleys and saddles between the high peaks.
1: Dr. Michael Brennan, director of the National Hurricane Center. In Indiana, officials say at least five people are confirmed dead following heavy rains this week. The National Weather Service says the central, southern, and western parts of the state are under a flood watch through Sunday morning. 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
3: Lows dip down to about 65 overnight under overcast skies. Cloudy skies Sunday, chance for storms. Highs level off around 76. Cloudy Sunday night, storms likely. Lows dip down to about 66. From the Weatherology Weather Lab, I'm meteorologist Jennifer Wojcicki for 97.5 The Hound. Right now, it's 65 degrees.

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1: 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Fox News, I'm Deborah Valentine. Lala's a Category 1 hurricane as it bears down on Hawaii's Big Island. Dr. Michael Brennan is director of the National Hurricane Center.
2: Very heavy rainfall occurring on portions of the Big Island. Some locations have already picked up more than a foot of rain. There's a flash flood warning in effect for much of the eastern part of the Big Island.
1: Lala's reported to be packing 75-mile-per-hour winds. Flood watches and evacuations continue in parts of Indiana after storms dumped upwards of 11 inches of rain, resulting in at least 5 deaths over the past week. Governor Mike Braun says the effects of flooding are non-discriminatory.
3: It's going to impact homes insured, underinsured, and not insured.
1: More than 90 people and their pets rescued Saturday along the White River in Indianapolis. Police have arrested a 19-year-old in connection with the Virginia State University shooting Saturday that left 5 hurt. 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
4: Lows dip down to about 65 overnight under overcast skies. Cloudy skies Sunday, chance for storms. Highs level off around 76. Cloudy Sunday night, storms likely. Lows dip down to about 66. From the Weatherology Weather Lab, I'm meteorologist Jennifer Wojcicki for 97.5 The Hound. Right now, it's 65 degrees.

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1: 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Fox News, I'm Deborah Valentine. Hurricane Lala bearing down on Hawaii's Big Island, bringing up to 20 inches of rain in mountainous areas and 75-mile-per-hour winds. Mayor Rick Bagliardi expects lesser effects as Lala passes Honolulu.
2: Do not take this storm lightly. So It's moving at a good clip.
1: Flash flooding, damaging winds, and power outages are expected. One person was killed, four wounded in a mass shooting during an outdoor concert in Kentucky Saturday night. Lexington Police Chief Lawrence Weathers is asking the public for help in locating a suspect.
3: If you know something, you know some people that are kind of like angry at each other or arguing back and forth, please. Let us know. Let somebody know.
1: Police have arrested 19-year-old Cameron Harris of Henrico, Virginia, in connection with Saturday's shooting at Virginia State University. 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
4: Lows dip down to about 65 overnight under overcast skies. Cloudy skies, Sunday, chance for storms. Highs level off around 76. Cloudy, Sunday night, storms likely. Lows dip down to about 66. From the Weatherology Weather Lab, I'm meteorologist Jennifer Wojcicki for 97.5 The Hound. Currently, it's 64 degrees.

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1: 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Fox News, I'm Deborah Valentine. Honolulu preparing for the effects of Hurricane Lala. Police Chief is David Lazar.
2: I'm very thankful to the National Guard as we have these special vehicles deployed to areas that are able to respond in flooded areas in partnership with HPD. So this is something new that we're doing, innovative, in order to be prepared for what's happening.
1: Lala skirting Hawaii's Big Island, bringing 75-mile-per-hour winds and heavy rain. A mass shooting during a concert in Kentucky. One person is dead, four others wounded. Lexington Police Chief Lawrence Weathers is asking the public for help in locating the person or persons responsible. The shooting occurred at Charles Young Park. Police say 19-year-old Cameron Harris of Henrico, Virginia, is in custody in connection with Saturday's shooting of five people on the campus of Virginia State University. One victim's in critical condition. Harris was not a student. He was found hiding. 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
3: Thunderstorms likely today, otherwise cloudy skies expected. Daytime highs approaching 75. Cloudy skies expected again tonight, thunderstorms likely, lows dip down to about 67. From the Weatherology Weather Lab, I'm meteorologist Jennifer Wojcicki for 97.5 The Hound. Right now, 63.

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1: Well, life on the farm is kind of laid back. Ain't much an old country boy like me can't hack. 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
1: 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Fox News, I'm Deborah Valentine. Honolulu preparing for the effects of Hurricane Lala. Police Chief is David Lazar.
2: I'm very thankful to the National Guard as we have these special vehicles deployed to areas that are able to respond in flooded areas in partnership with HPD. So this is something new that we're doing, innovative, in order to be prepared for what's happening.
1: Lala skirting Hawaii's Big Island, bringing 75-mile-per-hour winds and heavy rain. A mass shooting during a concert in Kentucky. One person is dead, four others wounded. Lexington Police Chief Lawrence Weathers is asking the public for help in locating the person or persons responsible. The shooting occurred at Charles Young Park. Police say 19-year-old Cameron Harris of Henrico, Virginia, is in custody in connection with Saturday's shooting of five people on the campus of Virginia State University. One victim's in critical condition. Harris was not a student. He was found hiding. 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
3: Thunderstorms likely today, otherwise cloudy skies expected. Daytime highs approaching 75. Cloudy skies expected again tonight. Thunderstorms likely, lows dip down to about 67. From the Weatherology Weather Lab, I'm meteorologist Jennifer Wojcicki for 97.5 The Hound. 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

same road I took the day I left home, but it sure looks different now. 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
1: Hey, it's Big D and Bubba. Coming up on Monday, we've got a live Rewind in-studio performance from Darius Rucker.
2: Man, Mr. Hootie and the Blowfish himself.
1: Let's go.
2: Also, how well do we know country music? We go to the test. Enjoy your weekend. We'll see you Monday with Big D and Bubba.

0: I let my wife told it. I'm gonna be carrying food stamps. You get it, Judge? I'm gonna be just. That's not funny, huh?
1: WDDH St. Mary's. The legends of country play here. Classic country.
2: 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Fox News. I'm Deborah Valentine. Hurricane Lala bearing down on Hawaii's Big Island, bringing over 20 inches of rain in mountainous areas and 75 mile per hour winds. Mayor Rick Blangiardi expects lesser effects as Lala passes Honolulu.
3: Do not take this storm lightly. So it's moving. It's moving at a good clip.
2: Flash flooding, damaging winds, and power outages are expected. One person was killed, four wounded in a mass shooting during an outdoor concert in Kentucky Saturday night. Lexington Police Chief Lawrence Weathers is asking the public for help in locating a suspect.
4: If you know something, you know some people that are kind of like angry at each other or arguing back and forth, please. Let us know. Let somebody know.
2: The shooting at Charles Young Park. Police have arrested a 19-year-old Cameron Harris of Henrico, Virginia, connection with Saturday shooting at Virginia State University. 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
5: Thunderstorms likely today. Otherwise, cloudy skies expected. Daytime highs approaching 75. Cloudy skies expected again tonight. Thunderstorms likely. Lows dip down to about 67. From the Weatherology Weather Lab, I'm meteorologist Jennifer Wojcicki for 97.5 The Hound. Right now, 63.
6: 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On this edition of the Center Square Radio Hour, 31 states have opted in to the Federal Education Freedom Scholarship Program, while 19 states and Washington, D.C. have not, ahead of that January 2027 deadline. California Governor Gavin Newsom and his wife released the last 4 years of tax returns late last week, providing a glimpse into their financial life over the last 4 years of Newsom's time in office. A notary public who certified that a Georgia judge's brother signed a will 12 days before his death once certified another signature for the judge's family by a dead woman. And mortgage rates just hit their highest level in a year. And new economic data shows it's the lower end of the housing market getting squeezed while high-end buyers keep winning. We break down why, plus what it means for the Fed's next move on interest rates. All these stories and more on this edition of the Center Square Radio Hour. We'll be right back after this.
7: 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He was nominated for vice president, he lost again. But he knew only those who never try are the real losers. And Abraham Lincoln was no loser. Persistence, pass it on. 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
6: 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I'm Greg Bishop.
8: 31 states opting in to the Federal Education Freedom Scholarship Program, while 19 states and Washington, D.C. have not done so. All of this ahead of that January 2027 deadline. Welcome back to the states. I'm Greg Bishop. The Trump administration launched the School Choice Initiative in 2025 through the One Big Beautiful Bill Act. And it created a federal income tax credit of up to $1,700 annually for individuals who donate to certified scholarship granting organizations. Now, joining us to discuss who's in and who's out is the Center Square education reporter, Esther Wickham. Esther, thanks for taking time. Clearly, we've got a few more months before people are going to be able to see this benefit and their kids in these states that are taking part in this. But what exactly is happening here? What's the deadline, and could more states possibly still join?
9: Yeah, thanks, Greg, for having me. So this has definitely been a hot button issue for the past year or so, with more states opting in and school choice essentially becoming a huge bipartisan issue. We've seen a lot of Democratic leaders and Republican leaders both opting in for this federal education tax credit that the Trump administration has initiated. And it's interesting to see the dichotomy between these two kind of sides in supporting school choice and kind of providing more flexibility, as supporters say, for families and for students when it comes to education. And as you see, I mean, currently there is 30 states that have officially opted in, but I put 31 because the governor, Kathy Hochul in New York, has stated that she does intend to opt in to school choice, but I think that she just wants the IRS to place a little bit more regulation on the tax credit. But we see these other 19 states and the District of Columbia still hesitant, and many states within that 19 number have made it clear that they're not planning to opt in anytime soon for a worry about accountability or regulation issue. And so up until January of 2027 of next year, we are potentially going to see maybe more states opt in, but this is the number at the current moment.
10: Yeah, and I think, as you said, some states have kind of been on the fence a little bit. I know in Illinois, Governor J.B. Pritzker has said he's waiting to see what the rules look like before he officially jumps in. But there have been other states that have explicitly said they want no part in this. What's the rationale that you've seen them provide for not wanting to take part in this school choice program?
9: Yeah, so the main states that have kind of completely rejected this federal tax credit for school choice has been states like Hawaii, New Mexico, Oregon. And essentially their main argument is they don't think that this kind of federal tax credit really holds the federal government accountable. A big push that we've seen from the Trump administration is federalism, you know, giving more control back to the states. And they kind of argue they don't think that this federal tax credit program essentially does that. And similar to what we've seen Governor J.B. Pritzker and even Governor Josh Shapiro in Pennsylvania said, is they're weary about the regulations. We don't really know what's going on when it comes to the details or the practical application of this program. And so I think that's why a lot of states have been stalling. Maybe they at the end of the day won't opt in, but other states have kind of made it clear we're not going to opt in simply because we just don't know enough, and we would rather have our own, you know, education savings account vouchers within our state to kind of push that idea of school choice than on a federal level.
10: Yeah, as you report, four states announcing they will not participate in this program: Hawaii, Minnesota, New Mexico, and Oregon. But also, as you met, as you said, a lot of other states still kind of on the fence. We could see them pop in here. But one state in particular, kind of interesting, Illinois, they did have a much more generous school choice tax credit program in place for about 5 or 6 years. And I think that the political battle we saw in the state of Illinois probably is something that is instructive to what the conversation on this issue is across the entire country. And that was teacher unions. They did not like the idea of school choice scholarships. They claimed that it was taking away tax dollars from public schools. But Esther, you're understanding that's not the case with this, right? These are private dollars going into scholarship granting organizations.
9: Yeah, absolutely. And that is a big push, I think, for a lot of states too, as to why they haven't opted in, is because of teacher unions. Their big fear is that these taxpayer dollars, this public funding, is going to go away from the public school system. But as I said before, you know, this is a choice for states to opt in. And at the end of the day, it really looks at, you know, where is this funding actually going towards? And I think that's why the Trump administration initiated this program, because it clearly is going to streamline from these SGOs, these scholarship granting organizations, directly to individuals when it comes to tuition prices, educational services, curriculum. This is funding that is hand in hand helping those that are in this country, especially K through 12 students. And what we've seen happen in the public school system when it comes to as many education experts have said, there's this administrative bloat happening. There's a lot of funding going into the public school system, but still, Greg, on a national level, we're at 30% proficiency, with 70% of our students not proficient in math, reading, and writing. And so this is the Trump administration's kind of push to alleviate that kind of cost. And as many supporters have said, kind of place competition back into the education system with this school choice program.
10: And some argue that, you know, the public education system is kind of like a monopoly. There is no other choice, but this is offering up that choice for families to tap into those scholarship granting organizations and get some funds that could assist in having a school for their choice to get their kids into a school that may be performing better, be it a private school versus the public option there. But as you report, you know, some of the benefits from this being postulated in a state like Colorado, what was some of the reporting out of there?
9: Yeah, so among many other states, but just giving one example, in the state of Colorado, this opting into the tax credit program, it could potentially generate between $164 million and $493 million annually, which on top of that creates jobs and expands access to school choice for tens of thousands of students. Because if you really think about it, you place students, set them up for success when it comes to education, which potentially allows them to get a great education or just get a really great job after graduating high school, and they're proficient in education, and so they can succeed. And they then become taxpayers and can generate, contribute to the economy. And we see in Colorado that's already being successful there. And so I think that's a big push that we've seen for other states to opt in, because it's not only the here and now, what our students are doing now, but what's going to happen in the future as they become adults and then taxpayers.
10: It'll be interesting to see if any other states have their concerns alleviated heading into the end of this year, as we see the vast majority of the country opting into this program to help provide some private dollars to scholarship granting organizations to then allow for those making those private donations to get a tax credit and help somebody and a family with school choice. Esther Wickham, education reporter for the Center Square. Always appreciate your time, and we'll definitely check back in on this and other education stories.
1: This is the Center Square Radio Hour. I'm Greg Bishop.
11: I already have. You have had 20 years on my taxes. Yes. I know you love taxes. Donald Trump, when's he releasing here?
12: He says he's a difference of Trump.
11: Well, I am, because that's why I've released all my taxes for decades, and you will have all those new tax returns, because I have no reason why you haven't gotten them already, so I have no problem.
10: It was California Governor Gavin Newsom on July 9th being asked about his tax returns, and we now have those. Newsom and his wife, Jennifer Seibel Newsom, they released the last 4 years of tax returns late last week, providing a glimpse into their financial life over the last 4 years of Newsom's time in office. Welcome back to the States. I'm Greg Bishop. Joining us to discuss some of the latest out of the Golden State is the Center Square, California reporter, Madeline Shannon. Madeline, the couple's annual finances remained relatively stable, but in 2021, they saw a bump in their income because of the sale of a home. What does the bottom line look like in the past 4 years, and where exactly are they getting their money?
13: Well, you're exactly right, Greg, that their joint income as a family every year remained pretty stable. They sold their house in Marin County, California in 2021 and made more than $700,000 from the sale of that house that they owned for about 10 years. Governor Newsom does make about $245,929. That's his salary this year. But in 2021, he made $218,556 because, of course, the cost of living has risen. And so everyone gets cost of living adjustments in their salary in the state government, and that includes the governor. His wife, Jennifer Newsom, doesn't make a salary from her role as first partner of California, but she made a little bit of income from her role as an actress and producer, according to a couple of years' worth of tax documents.

0: So altogether, at least in 2021, $4.2 million the two had in adjusted gross income. $3.5 million of that was taxable. Now, $1 million came from capital gains, and then you've got $417,000 from wages. And as you mentioned, I mean, the $218,000 there for the governor's salary in 2021, you know, some people are going to kind of scratch their heads and be like, well, how do you get $4.5 million from a $200,000 salary?
1: Right. Well, he does make some income as well from partial ownership stake in several small businesses operated by the Plumpjack Group, which owns wineries, restaurants, and an inn, all in the San Francisco Bay Area in Northern California. So there are other sources of income besides just his income as governor of California.
0: And what's fascinating, too, is he went through and found some royalties that the couple was getting for maybe, well, like a children's book. But even one line in there about how they only had like $90 from one particular venture.
1: Yes, that was, I believe, Mrs. Newsom's income reported 1 year as her role as an actress and producer. But of course, Newsom did write a children's book that was published in 2021, and he did make $20,386 in income from that book in 2021. But of course, in the years after that book was published, he made additional income from that book, from the sales of that book.
0: Maddie, why is this significant? Should California taxpayers take note of this?
1: Yeah, well, I think it's pretty standard to get tax returns and tax documents from the governor and from other politicians. I think that it's worth it for journalists and members of the public to know how their governor and how their elected representatives are making their money and how much money they're making exactly, not just in terms of their income and salary and wages from their elected office, but from other sources of income as well. So it's worth a look. And I think this year, looking at 4 years worth of tax returns from the Newsoms, everything seemed pretty straightforward to me. I don't think there was anything particularly interesting just going through the stacks that I had to go through. And I went through huge stacks for each year of the 4 years of tax returns, but everything seemed pretty pretty straightforward and standard to me. But it's definitely something that I think taxpayers should pay attention to.
0: Well, considering, you know, $4.2 million in adjusted gross income in 2021, and that was kind of like a peak, so to speak, of the previous years that you guys had access to. But, you know, compare that kind of income to what the rest of the state of California is dealing with. You had another story touching on the cost of raising kids in California, and that seems to be increasing a bit.
1: It is, yeah. And of course, in the San Francisco Bay Area, which is already one of the most expensive areas in California, the cost of raising a kid, just a single kid in that area, went up more than 10% over the 2025 amount that families could expect to pay. And the nearby San Jose area also saw a rise of about 10% over last year. And every other area measured in that research in the state of California saw an increase in the cost of raising kids. There are other areas in the country where the cost of raising kids went up as well, but it seems like everywhere across the United States, the cost of raising even just a single child is going up, and it's going down or remaining stable in very few places.
0: Yeah, and the inflationary numbers, obviously something to watch very closely, especially in an election year. However, that will impact what happens in November. But Madeline, let's talk about something else here with the Department of Justice in California claiming that they've saved taxpayers over $200 billion suing the Trump administration. But in order to do that, they had to spend close to $20 million over the last 18 months. Is the Office of Attorney General Rob Bonta sharing more information with you on what exactly that $200 billion number comes from?
1: They didn't actually give me a line-by-line breakdown of what that looks like and how they arrived at that $207.1 billion number. After a press conference that I went to, hosted by the Department of Justice yesterday, I did ask via email for a breakdown of that $207 billion number. And I did not hear back yet from the California Department of Justice. So we'll see if they do get back to me today or later in the week. But yes, he did say yesterday in the press conference that over the course of the last year and a half, the California Department of Justice has led or been part of 82 lawsuits against the Trump administration. and that they've saved, they said they saved $207.1 billion of taxpayer-funded federal government services for Californians, and that, yeah, $19.2 million of California taxpayers' money paid for those lawsuits so far.
0: And they're also touting that they've got a high success rate here. Talk a little bit about that.
1: Well, Assembly, sorry, not Assemblymember Bonta, the Department of Justice did say that 83% of the time, the Department of Justice in the state prevailed in their lawsuits, and that they secured 21 final orders siding with California, 45 orders granting early relief, and 8 cases where the Trump administration settled. So there are a number of outcomes from some of those lawsuits that the Department of Justice was part of or led, and there are some that are still pending. So we'll see what the outcome of those cases is as well.
0: Well, we've still got another two and a half years or so of the Trump administration and what happens with all these various states that have sued, because it's not just California. You've got like half the country's attorneys general filing and joining together on a lot of these lawsuits. And with that comes taxpayer cost. But when they say $200 billion in taxpayer savings, are they just talking about bringing more federal tax dollars back to California, which any way you cut it, those are still tax dollars that taxpayers are paying into. So hopefully we get some clarity from them exactly what that $200 billion plus looks like. Madeline Shannon, California reporter for the Center Square, greatly appreciate your time as always. We'll check back in with her and what's going on in the Golden State. You can get the latest at thecentersquare.com.
2: 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I'm Greg Bishop.
0: Well, a second lawsuit challenging a Texas law requiring the Ten Commandments to be posted in Texas public school classrooms gets its first hearing Friday. Center Square contributor Bethany Blankley reports Harris County residents sued Attorney General Ken Paxton and the Texas Education Commissioner in Harris County District Court, arguing a new law, in effect, is illegal. They're challenging SB 10, which amended the Texas Education Code to require every public elementary and secondary school classroom to display a poster of the King James translation of the Ten Commandments in the Bible, found in Exodus 20, verses 2 through 17. That case is set to be heard Friday. On the heels of a controversy stemming from an investigation into a former Illinois state representative over sexual harassment, a special investigating committee scheduled to meet this week to inquire about alleged financial misconduct of another state lawmaker. The Center Square Illinois reporter Sean Reed reports Democratic State Representative Carol Ammons facing 8 counts of wire fraud and providing a false statement tied to an alleged kickback scheme involving taxpayer-funded state grants given to nonprofits in her district. And her attorney had previously said that their counsel was looking to delay a scheduled House proceeding looking into those charges. But House Speaker Emmanuel Chris Welch said he doesn't think the House investigation will interfere with the separate federal trial after Ammons and her husband pleaded not guilty. Now, Ammons' attorney told the Center Square this week that they no longer intend to try and delay that House investigation, but they also haven't decided if the legislator and her counsel would be present at that committee hearing, which is scheduled for tomorrow. We'll keep you updated at thecentersquare.com. Taxpayers have covered millions of dollars in fraudulent home care charges to Medicaid and Medicare in Pennsylvania since pandemic-era grants flooded the industry without proper oversight. And that's according to federal investigators. The Center Square regional editor Kristen Smith reports that money was paid to beneficiaries who were on international vacations, behind bars, or working for rideshare and food delivery apps. In other instances, home care workers repeatedly billed government insurance for 400 shifts exceeding 24 hours per day. The findings came from the Northeast Healthcare Fraud Strike Force, which said on Tuesday it's expanded into Philadelphia, where it'll charge 19 defendants for scamming the Medicaid and Medicare systems to the tune of $4 million. And a Shreveport business owner who's waited 3 years for the city to address a chronic drainage problem that cost her thousands of dollars for flood repairs received a firm assurance a week ago that the city will examine the issue. But it remains unclear if it intends to do so. The Center Square reporter Darren Spahn on the ground reports that members of the Shreveport City Council said they were unaware of the problem while expressing concern and offering commitments. Yet the situation remains unchanged with empty pledges and little to no communication. While that threat of flood water disrupting businesses remains a concern whenever there's a chance of rain. That's according to Rachel McGee Johnson, owner of Chronicles of Numbers. Johnson's unaware if council members in her city received her repeated emails or calls, but she provided the Center Square with examples of letters that were sent to both.
2: 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I'm Greg Bishop, and thank you for listening.

Good morning, everybody, and welcome to the Light on the Hill radio program, a ministry of the Mount Jewett Light on the Hill Community Church and of the Hazelhurst Global Methodist Church. We're so glad that you've joined us this morning as we hear God's Word and some great music. We are so blessed to be back with you again this Sunday morning to share the gospel and teachings of our Lord Jesus. This morning's program is week two of a special four-week series called Anchored in Action. So let's dive right into today's message entitled Anchored in Community. This morning, we're reminded of the importance of community in our walk of faith. We are navigating through a time of uncertainty and change, a time when our routines have been shaken. But as we explore the profound message found in Hebrews chapter 10, verses 24 and 25, let us focus on the strength we gain from one another. The scripture reads, "And let us consider how we may spur one another on toward love and good deeds, not giving up meeting together as some of you are in the habit of doing, but encouraging one another, and all the more as you see the day approaching." Well, today I want to talk about being anchored in community. What does that mean, and why does it matter? And how can we embrace it as we re-engage with our local church fellowship? So lean in and open your hearts and your mind and your ears, and let's dive right in. First, let's talk about why community is essential for our faith journey. You know, we often hear people say, "Oh, I can worship God just fine on my own," and while I understand the sentiment, I have to ask, is that really how we're meant to live our faith? The early church certainly didn't see it that way. They understood that our faith is not just a personal walk, it's a collective journey. Now think about it. Jesus didn't walk on this earth alone. He gathered disciples around him and he engaged with communities. He healed the sick, dined with sinners, and taught in groups. There is a reason he commanded us to love one another, and it's deeply rooted in the idea that we are better together than apart. Community is where we find support during difficult times, and when the storms of life batter us, our brothers and sisters in Christ can help us stay afloat. They remind us of God's promises. Pray with us and lend a hand when we need it most. And in joyful moments, community multiplies that joy. It's not just that we celebrate our victories together, it's that we lift each other up, creating a joy that runs deeper than any individual could muster on their own.

But let's be honest. Community can sometimes be messy. It can be complicated, and we don't always see eye to eye. You know, sometimes we get frustrated with each other, and we're human after all. But this is where Hebrews 10, 24 through 25 comes back into play. We are called not just to gather, but to encourage one another. It's easy to forget the one another part when we're in the thick of our disagreements. Yet, that's precisely what we need each other the most. Encouragement is a powerful tool. It's not about grand gestures, but the small, consistent acts of love and kindness that build a strong foundation. A word of encouragement can change the trajectory of someone's day or week or even their life. Now let's consider some specific blessings that come from engaging in community. I want us to explore three primary blessings: encouragement, accountability, and shared mission. First, encouragement. We all need a cheerleader sometimes. Think back to a time when you felt downcast. Perhaps you faced a disappointment at work, or struggle in a relationship, or battled feelings of inadequacy. And then out of the blue, a friend reached out with a text or a phone call or a visit, and they didn't have much to say, but just their presence reminded you that you're not alone. You felt a spark of hope. That's the beauty of encouragement. It helps us keep moving forward when we might otherwise feel like giving up. Then there's accountability. A community helps keep us grounded. When we're surrounded by people who care about our spiritual journey, we hold each other accountable. We can engage in honest conversation about our struggles and our victories. And we can share our doubts and fears, and rather than judgment, we find grace. Now you might be asking, well, how does this relate to my faith? Well, but think about it. When you're tempted to stray from your path or chase distraction, who's there to help you stay focused? It's our communities. Now finally, let's talk about shared mission. There's something powerful about working together toward a common goal. It creates unity and purpose. In our church, we have the opportunity to do good works in our neighborhoods, to serve those who are hurting, to share the gospel. When we come together to serve, we create ripples of change that can impact lives beyond our own. We're not just attending church, we're being the church.

Now, let's acknowledge a significant barrier many of us face, isolation. In today's world, isolation seems to be a common experience. With the rise in technology, we often find ourselves more connected online, yet more disconnected in real life. We scroll through social media, seeing snapshots of other people's lives and their vacations and all the things that they're doing, and we can easily feel inadequate or lonely or distant from our community. When we isolate ourselves, we cut ourselves off from the very support system God designed us for. We fail to engage in the mutual encouragement that Hebrews speaks about. We miss out on opportunities to share our burdens, to celebrate our joys, and to grow in our faith together. Now, this isn't just a personal struggle, it's a communal one. Now, as we come together in person and we attend church together, and let's recommit to breaking down the walls we've built around ourselves. Let's be intentional in reaching out to one another. Invite someone for coffee and join a small group or attend a church event. Speak to a neighbor. Send that text message. Give that phone call. Every step counts.

As we move forward, I want to leave you with some practical steps to help all of us re-engage with our local church fellowships. The first one is to attend regularly. Now, this may sound simple, but attending services regularly is foundational. Make it a commitment. The more you show up, the more you'll connect with others. Another is join a small group. Now, small groups are the heartbeat of community life at our churches. There's something special about being part of a smaller gathering where you can go deeper in conversation and build lasting relationships. And let's volunteer. Let's find a ministry that resonates with each of us and get involved. Whether it's helping with children's ministry or serving on a worship team or volunteering for outreach initiatives, our participation makes a difference. And we can reach out. If someone comes to mind, don't hesitate to reach out. Go ahead with that text. Go ahead with that call. Hey, you never know how much your words may mean to them right when they need it. And lastly, let's be vulnerable. Let's share our own struggles and share our joys. Vulnerability fosters connection. It's okay to admit things that aren't perfect in your life. Hey, we're all in this together. Let's commit ourselves to attending a church that embodies the essence of community, a place where we don't just attend, but we truly belong.

As we conclude, let's remember the power of Hebrews chapter 10, 24 through 25. We are called to spur one another on, to encourage one another, to not give up meeting together. In a world that often pulls us apart, let's choose to draw closer together. Let's find ways to connect, to serve, and to uplift. Let's create a culture of encouragement where love and good deeds abound. We need each other more than ever, and together we can weather any storm. So I invite you today to take a step, no matter how small, toward re-engaging with your community. Let's be anchored in our faith, anchored in love, and anchored in the vibrant community God has called us to be part of. Amen.

0: The Bible says, in spite of our rebellion and rejection, God loves you. He loves you so much that he gave his son to die for your sins. And when Christ died on that cross, he became guilty of lying. He became guilty of slander. He became guilty of jealousy. He became guilty of the most filthy, dirty sins. Christ took the hell that you and I deserve. Now God said, receive him, believe in him, put your trust and your confidence in him, and I will forgive your sins, and I will guarantee you eternity in heaven. It's all yours, and it's all free. All you have to do is receive it.
1: Today, I'm asking you to put your trust in Christ. I'm going to ask you to pray this prayer, sentence by sentence after me. Dear Heavenly Father, I know that I'm a sinner, and I ask for your forgiveness. I believe you've died for my sins and rose from the dead. I turn from my sins. I repent of my sins. I invite you to come into my heart and life. I want to trust and follow you as my Lord and Savior. In Jesus' name, amen.
0: He's alive. I've given my life not to a dead Christ, but to a living Christ. And he's given me a song to sing. He's given me a flag to follow. I have reason for existence. I know where I've come from. I know why I'm here. I know where I'm going. Do you?
2: 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I'd like to leave you today with a little humor that we can all relate to in one way or another. It goes like this. Just before she dismissed them to go to church, a Sunday school teacher asked the children, "And why is it necessary to be quiet in church?" And a little girl replied, "Because people are sleeping." I hope you'll join us here again next week for part 3 of our Anchored in Action 4-week series. Next Sunday morning, we'll talk about being anchored in resilience. Have a great week, friends, and hope you join us again next Sunday morning at 7:30 right here on WDDH The Hound for the Light on the Hill radio program. Take care, everybody, and may the good Lord continue to bless you each and every day. So long.

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1: Good morning and welcome to Covenant Truth, given by Pastor Ron Burkett of Halton Church in Halton, Pennsylvania. We know you'll enjoy today's message. Heavenly Father, I lift up the people listening to your word today. I pray that the cares of this world and the worries that they have may be lifted so that their hearts are an open vessel to your word. In Jesus' name, amen.
2: Today's message, keep yourselves. In Philippians in chapter 3, we have to remind ourselves as being on this earth who we are. Who we are, what we have, and what we can do. So in Philippians in chapter 3, let's begin here at verse 17 and see what the Word of God says about each and every one of us. It says, brother, join in following my example and note those who are so walk as you have us for a pattern. For many walk, of whom I have told you often, and now tell you, even weeping, that they are the enemies of the cross. I want to just stop right there and make a note that there are some things going on in the world today. How many know there's what is called the New World Order? Okay, they're trying to bring something to pass. In other words, when you begin to see compromising the Word of God, you're going to see the New World Order coming into being. It's going to happen. You can't stop it. I can't stop it. It may be delayed, but we can't stop it. It is going to happen because it's in the Bible. There is going to be a time when Christianity is going to be compromised, and many are going to compromise it or compromising it right now. Anytime you depart from the Word of God, you're departing from Christianity. I was praying one day, this is probably several years ago now, and I was just seeking God on things, and the Lord said there's very few Christians in the world today. A lot of believers, but few Christians. Because once you've defined what a Christian is Christ-like. In other words, when we call ourselves Christians, what we're actually saying is we are little anointed ones, anointed with the same anointing that the anointed one is anointed with, as the Bible declares that we are in the body of Christ. Amen? If the head's anointed in the body of Christ, the body's anointed in the body. So we have to realize who we are as being in Christ. So let's continue on here. In verse 19, it says, whose end is destruction, whose God is their belly, and whose glory is their shame, who set their minds on earthly things. For our citizenship is in heaven, from which we also eagerly wait for the Savior, the Lord Jesus Christ, who will transform our lowly body, that it may be conformed to his glorious body, according to the working by which he is able to subdue all things unto himself. The body of Christ has a great expectation that one of these days, those clouds are going to open and Jesus himself is going to descend from heaven with the voice of an archangel, the trump of God. The dead in Christ shall rise first, and us who are alive and remain, we're going to be changed. We're all going to rise up and meet the Lord in the air. You know, it wasn't too long ago when it was almost like this was a long time off. I can remember way back when. It was a long time off. But now it's almost like we're knocking at the door. Because we've never seen things in this world the way they are today. It's almost like right is wrong and wrong is right. Up is down and down is up. It just goes on and on and on. You know, we're seeing a lot of perversion in the world today, but realizing who we are in Christ, we are citizens of heaven. We're just kind of traveling through, but we're making a difference. You know, it's a proven fact from Scripture that we came in with nothing. We're going to leave with nothing. But here's the truth. You can leave with souls to your account. How do you leave with souls to your account? By knowing who you are in this world. Your citizenship is in heaven. You and I have been saved by grace through faith, not by works of our own. And God has given us the ultimate commission, go into all the world, make disciples of all nations. Amen? And so there's where the church is right now. We really have to focus as God's people sojourning through this life to do what he's asked us to do. Well, I can't say he asked us to do it. He commanded us to do it. Share this gospel. I know that a lot of people say, well, you know, I'm not a preacher. I'm not a teacher of the scripture. But you know what you are? You're a believer. Amen. And you know, the most powerful sermons that have ever been preached and declared, a word has never been spoken. It's how we act. It's how we respond. See, once you know you're a citizen of heaven, you begin to act a little bit different. Amen. There's just something about you, and you come to the realization that we're on this earth, we're passing through, but the glory of the Lord rests upon each and every one of us. Every one of us, wherever we go, we're carrying the glory of God with us. The Spirit of God is in us. Wherever we go, we're carrying his glory. You might say we're glory carriers. Amen? Glory of God carriers. So with that in mind, we have to remind ourselves, even on a daily basis, who we are. In other words, when you get up in the morning and you look in the mirror and you just, whatever you're looking at that morning, you know, whatever, however you look, just remember one thing. Your body is the temple of God, and God dwells in you. Once you become a Christian, once you become a believer in Jesus, you're never going to be alone again because he's always with you. When you become God inside minded, something happens to you in your thinking. In other words, you know that you're not being conformed to this world, but you're being transformed. Amen. By the word of the living God, so that you might be able to prove what is a good, acceptable, and perfect will of God. And it happens each and every one of us, but we need to know that we are not of this world system. We are citizens of heaven. Now, if you want to turn to Titus in chapter 2, please. You might say this morning it's just kind of an overlook of who we are as God's people. We have not been given a spirit of fear, but a power, love, and of a sound mind. And we have to realize that. That's who we are. And what we have is everything that God has fully equipped us to live on this earth as victors, not victims. As world overcomers, not to be overcome. So having said all that, are you in Titus in chapter 2, verse 11? For the grace of God that brings salvation has appeared to all men, teaching us that denying ungodliness and worldly lust, we should live soberly, righteously, and godly in this present age. Now, just hold it right there. How are we to live our lives in this particular time? I just read it. I'll read it to you again. Teaching us that. See, the grace of God teaches us. I've heard people say, well, the grace of God covers us in our sin with our sin nature. No, it does not. The grace of God teaches us how to live as citizens of heaven on this earth. And here it is. Teaching us that denying ungodliness and worldly lusts, we should live soberly, righteously, and godly in this present age. Now, when he wrote that, that was his present age. But now that we're reading it, it's our present age. So how are we to respond to this world, its system, denying worldly lust, and just living righteously? Amen? In other words, live with the knowledge that we've been made right with God. Jesus, you know, we just had communion. Jesus, who never sinned. Jesus never sinned. But yet he bore our sins on that cross 2,000 years ago. He who knew no sin was made to be sin so that we might be made the righteousness of God in him. So it's through Jesus that we have righteousness with the Father. Think about that just a little while. All of a sudden, you come to a realization, God's not mad anymore. God loves me. I have received Jesus as my Savior. And now God is looking at me as an individual through the blood of the Lamb. Well, here's the key issue, church. We need to look at our Heavenly Father through the same blood of the Lamb. He is not only our Father, our source of supply, He's Daddy God, Abba. I get a big kick out of when my wife, when she wants something, she just has this way. She says, I picture myself on God's lap. And as soon as she starts telling me that, I said, uh-oh. What do you want? You know. But she developed before I did. She developed this intimacy with our Heavenly Father. And that's how He wants us to be. He wants us to be so intimate with Him because of the blood of the Lamb. Because of Jesus' blood, His precious blood on that cross, cleanses us from all unrighteousness. You ever stop to think about how the Holy Spirit can live in our bodies? It's because of the blood. The blood did such a good job in wiping away our sins that a holy, righteous Spirit of God can live in you. Think about that. The Spirit of God, Holy Spirit, can live in you and in me. See, because we knew sin. Some of us were very good at it. Amen. But when we received Jesus, something happened. I just had a chance to share this the other day with a fella. And I said, a lot of people knew me from back then. I'm not the same guy now. Amen. Well, thank God for that. I can tell you that. But the thing of it is, when you have a genuine experience with God, you're never going to be the same. If any man be in Christ, he's a new creature. The old has passed. Behold, all things have become new. See, once you know, beyond a shadow of a doubt, you have now become a citizen of heaven. You now have become an ambassador of Christ. You and I have been given the ministry of reconciliation. We got to tell somebody about this. There's a world out there going to hell because they're receiving bad information. Amen. Grace does not cover our sin. The blood took it away. Grace teaches us to deny worldliness. Grace teaches us to live righteously. Grace teaches us to be like Jesus. Amen. That's what grace is. God's unmerited favor. If you take the very letters of grace, it's God's redemptive action causing eternal life. That's what grace is. And He did it for us. As a matter of fact, grace has appeared unto all men, but not all men have taken advantage of the grace. Because we enter into grace through faith. How does faith come? Faith cometh by hearing, and hearing by the Word of God. If folks don't hear the Word of God, even though the grace is available, they can't get it because they don't know it belongs to them. See, here's the key issue that the church has today. We need to share this. God loves people. And God's will is that all men be saved and come to the knowledge of God, but no, all men don't receive the grace through faith. It's given to them. It's given to us. Well, let's continue on with this. Verse 13. Why should we live like that? Why should we live the way the Bible says we're to live? Denying worldly lust and living soberly and righteously and godly in this present age. Well, here's why in verse 13. Looking for the blessed hope and glorious appearing of our great God and Savior Jesus Christ. Wow! We sang about that. I shared scripture with you. The Lord Himself should descend from heaven with a shout, with the voice of an archangel, the trumpet of God. Why do we live this way that is revealed to us in Scripture? Because He's coming back. Scripture says it this way, when He comes back, we're all going to stand before Him in judgment and give account of the things that we did while we were in the body. I mean, we're going to be in heaven, but it's the beam of judgment, It's a judgment to where you and I receive a reward by what we did while we was in this body. I don't know about you, but all I want to hear from him is, well done, my good and faithful servant. That's all I want to hear. And I'm not going to stand there and try to make, you know, excuses for why I couldn't do something or didn't do something because I just wasn't listening to him. Say amen or oh my. Amen. That will happen. One day we will all, and I'm not going to be standing there and there, nobody's going to be behind me saying, he did all right. He really did okay because what are you going to tell the one that knows everything? You know, now we know in part. But then we're going to know even as we're known. We can't make any excuses up because he's a Lord of Lords. Alpha and Omega. He's the King of Kings. Ooh, glory to God. Sometimes you just sit back and you think about that day, and it will come someday that we will stand judgment and receive a reward. Amen. Think about that. Because it's going to happen. It's going to happen. Well, let's just continue on here. Verse 14, who gave himself for us that he might redeem us from every lawless deed and purify for himself his own special people, zealous for good works. Well, we know one thing about being a citizen of heaven. We're his special people. We're zealous for good works. Verse 15, speak these things, exhort and rebuke with all authority. Let no one despise you. In other words, stand up for yourself, church. Stand up for yourself. If you know the truth, don't back off of it. I know there's people say, well, I don't want to hurt anybody's feelings. It might drive them away. No, you're gonna hurt their destiny by you not talking. Amen. I've made it a public, you know, in church. I've publicized it. You know, I'm going to tell you if you're, I will tell you if you're into a situation you not might not need to be in or shouldn't be in, because I care about your salvation. You know, as a minister of the gospel, I really do. I am more concerned about your salvation than anything else, and I'm not going to put a little frosting on your cake. Amen. I'm going to tell you how it is. I think that's what's needed in the body.

body of Christ. You know, we become so compromising that we actually compromise the truth, and we can't compromise the truth because that's not who we are. We're servants of the Most High God, and we have within us, a dwelling in us, the person of the Holy Spirit. Amen? Okay. So, and now if you want to turn with me, please. 1 John chapter 5. 1 John chapter 5. Moving right along. Amen? 1 John in chapter 5. In verse 18. In verse 18. This is who we are on this planet. This is what we do. This is how we respond. Amen? And how? 1 John chapter 5, verse 18. We know. This is something we know as being citizens of heaven. We know that whoever is born of God does not sin. But he has been born of God. He keeps himself, and the wicked one does not touch him. Well, the literal translation is you don't practice sin. Amen? John tells us that if you practice righteousness, you are righteous, even as Christ is righteous. Well, maybe we better read that to refresh our memories, okay? John in chapter 3. 1 John. 1 John chapter 3 in verse 7. Glory to God. Little children. I guess John's talking to us, right? Little children, let no one deceive you. He who practices righteousness is righteous. How many know that Mark Spitz did not win 7 gold medals by jumping into a pool? He practiced. The more you practice, the better you become. And the same thing with Christianity. The more you practice righteousness, the better you become at the act of righteousness. In other words, you do what is right. And John says, little children, let no one deceive you. Whoever sin, little children, let no one deceive you. He who practices righteousness is righteous. Can I tell you, if you're practicing, you're righteous? I'm just telling you what the Bible says. I'm not making it up. Just as he is righteous. He who sins is of the devil. Now, think about that a little bit, what Jesus did for you and me at that cross. He knew no sin, made to be sin, that we might be made the righteousness of God. And all we need to do, ladies and gentlemen, is receive Jesus Christ as our personal Lord and Savior and practice what is right. Because if you practice what is right in the eyes of God, you're right. You're righteous. It's as simple as that. It's a really good place to be. But your mind has to be renewed to the Word of God so that you know who you are as a citizen in heaven. God is not mad at us. God loves us. He wants the best for us. And how do we get the best for us? By simply doing what the Word of God says to do. Love your enemies. Pray for those who despitefully use you and persecute you. Bless those who curse you. Be merciful to those who are not merciful to you, that you might be and that you might understand who you are as a citizen of heaven in the image of God. He's made us when we were born again. Hallelujah. I don't know about you. That sounds good. The old is past. Behold, all things become new and all things are of God. Amen? Okay. Let's get back here to John chapter 5. 18. And we know that whoever is born of God does not sin, but he has been born of God. He keeps himself, and the wicked one does not touch him. We know that we are of God, and the whole world lies under the sway of the wicked one. And we know, I mean, this is some knowing stuff, amen? And we know that the Son of God has come and given us an understanding, that we may know him who is true, and we are in him who is true, in his Son, Jesus Christ. This is the true God,
and eternal life. There's a lot of knowing going on in a couple of verses right there. And these are some stuff we need to know. This is not what you believe. This is what you know. This is what you know. You got to know who you are as being in Christ. Verse 21, little children, keep yourselves from idols. Amen. There's idols out there. You know, I've heard people say, well, you know, we shouldn't have things. No, don't let things have you. You can have anything you want, but don't let the thing have you. Amen. Because why? We have been made free. We're free. You're free to enjoy your Christian life in this world. Just don't let things control you. You control things. Amen? If you have something that's trying to control you, get rid of it. Amen. Okay, the final verse, go to Jude. Jude in chapter 1, because there's only one chapter, right? Okay. Jude in chapter 1. Okay, Jude in chapter 1. And let's begin here at verse 16. It talks about the apostate. It says, these are grumblers. They grumble. Complainers, walking according to their own lust, and their mouth, great swelling words, flattering people to gain advantage. Boy, does that sound like the 21st century or what? But you, now he talks to the believer, he's talking to the Christian, but you, beloved, remember the words which were spoken before by the apostles of our Lord Jesus Christ, how they told you that there would be mockers in the last time. Is there mockers today, church? Oh, absolutely. It's on the increase, too. Who will walk according to their ungodly lusts. I'm telling you, that's 21st century stuff right there. We're there. I can remember years ago, I'd be preaching, one of these days. Now I'm talking, we're in the days. Amen. One of those days have approached us. Now we're there. Verse 19, these are sensual persons who cause divisions. Is there divisions in our world today? On every level. Every level. Even the highest level. Government. Have you ever seen our nation? Would you ever believe that our nation would be so divided? It's almost 50-50 as division. Do you know why? Because Jesus, when he said, a house divided against itself will not stand, a nation divided against itself will not stand, guess who heard him say it? The devil heard him say it. So now you got the spirit of Antichrist out in the world system and knows how to defeat a nation that no other nation could defeat it from the outside in, but he comes on the inside and divides us. That's how he's doing it. And all the enemies of our nation, they're laughing because we're destroying ourselves. Glory to God. I'm a firm believer the reason there's storms like there are today, the reason things are going, is because when you turn your back on God, the blessings of God lift off a nation or off a people. We need to repent as a nation. We need to get back with God. Because where there is unity, Psalm 133, read it. Where there is unity, God commands a blessing. What happens where there's no unity? There's no blessing. Pretty simple stuff. But it's all in Scripture. Amen? It's all in the Bible. Well, let's continue on here. Verse 20. But you, beloved, building yourselves up on your most holy faith, praying in the Holy Spirit, keep yourselves in the love of God. There's our key. That's the key issue, being citizens of heaven. We need to keep ourselves in the love of God. You know what that means? We got to love one another. We need to love one another. We got to take care of one another in times like this. We can't afford not to. Jesus said it this way. In John 13, he said, love one another as I have loved you. By this, all will know that you are my disciples if you have love for one another. You take care of one another. That's a pretty important thing. Amen?
Don't just say,

0: I know it's cold outside. Be warm. You might want to give him your coat. Verse 22. And on some have compassion, making a distinction. You know, the keys for a Christian, the key issue is for a Christian to share this gospel is be a friend. Gain trust and then share the gospel. I've seen people try to share the gospel and they just made an idiot out of themselves. You don't walk up to somebody with a hammer and beat them over the head. You walk up with love. Be a friend. Gain their trust. And you're going to find out they're going to want to know what you have. And you can tell them. It's not hard to understand how to do this. Jesus did it that way. Jesus was a friend even with the religious people. He didn't agree with them, but he didn't curse them. He loved them enough to tell them they were wrong. And that's what Christianity is not a religion. It is a genuine, bona fide, blood-bought relationship that we have with God the Father. Walks with us, talks with us, shares his mind with us, and wants us to be the head and not the tail, lender and not to borrow, above all, beneath none. Amen. He wants us to do what he said to do so that he may establish his covenant in the world. And he's got a good covenant. A lot of people just don't believe in it, but he's got an awesome covenant. It's a covenant of love. And we need to keep ourselves in the love of God. Amen? In verse 23, this is great. But others save with fear, pulling them out of the fire, hating even the garment defiled by the flesh. Not to him who is able to keep you from stumbling, and to present you faultless before the presence of his glory with exceeding joy. To God our Savior, who alone is wise, be glory and majesty, dominion and power, both now and forevermore. God's people said amen.
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Today we celebrate the 20th Sunday in Ordinary Time. Our opening hymn this morning is number 711, Come Christians, Join to Sing, number 711. Please stand as you're able as we begin this celebration.

In the name of the Father, and of the Son, and of the Holy Spirit, the Lord be with you. As we gather this morning, mindful of our flaws and imperfections, we ask God for forgiveness, mercy, and peace. Lord Jesus, you died for the sins of all. Lord, have mercy. Christ Jesus, your praise arises from

0: nation. 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Lord Jesus, your mercy blots out every offense. Lord, have mercy. May Almighty God have mercy on us, forgive us our sins, and bring us to everlasting life. Glory to God in the highest, and on earth peace to people of goodwill. We praise you, we bless you, we adore you, we glorify you, we give you thanks for your great glory. Lord God, Heavenly King, O God, Almighty Father, Lord Jesus Christ, only begotten Son, Lord God, Lamb of God, Son of the Father, you take away the sins of the world, have mercy on us. You take away the sins of the world, receive our prayer. You are seated at the right hand of the Father, have mercy on us. For you alone are the Holy One, you alone are the Lord, you alone are the Most High, Jesus Christ, with the Holy Spirit, in the glory of God the Father. Amen. Let us pray. O God, who have prepared for those who love you good things which no eye can see, fill our hearts, we pray, with the warmth of your love, so that loving you in all things and above all things, we may attain your promises which surpass every human desire. Through our Lord Jesus Christ, your Son, who lives and reigns with you in the unity of the Holy Spirit, God forever and ever.
1: Our readings today begin at number 910. A reading from the book of the prophet Isaiah. Thus says the Lord, observe what is right, do what is just, for my salvation is about to come, my justice about to be revealed. The foreigners who join themselves to the Lord, ministering to him, loving the name of the Lord and becoming his servants, all who keep the Sabbath from profanation and hold to my covenant, them I will bring to my holy mountain and make joyful in my house of prayer. Their burnt offerings and sacrifices will be acceptable on my altar, for my house shall be called a house of prayer for all peoples. The word of the Lord. A response this morning. O God, let all the nations praise you. May God have pity on us and bless us. May he let his face shine upon us. So may your way be known upon earth among all nations, your salvation. May the nations be glad and exult because you rule the peoples in equity. The nations on earth you guide. May the peoples praise you, O God. May all the peoples praise you. May God bless us, and may all the ends of the earth fear him. Second reading is a reading from the letter of St. Paul to the Romans. Brothers and sisters, I am speaking to you Gentiles. Inasmuch as I am the apostle to the Gentiles, I glory in my ministry in order to make my race jealous and thus save some of them. For if their rejection is the reconciliation of the world, what will their acceptance be but life from the dead? For the gifts and the call of God are irrevocable. Just as you once disobeyed God, but have now received mercy because of their disobedience, so they have now disobeyed in order that, by virtue of the mercy you show, the mercy shown to you, they too may now receive mercy. For God delivered all to disobedience that he might have mercy upon all. The word of the Lord.

The Lord be with you. A reading from the Holy Gospel according to Matthew. At that time, Jesus withdrew to the region of Tyre and Sidon, and behold, a Canaanite woman of that district came and called out, "Have pity on me, Lord, son of David. My daughter is tormented by a demon." But Jesus did not say a word in answer to her. Jesus' disciples came and asked him, "Send her away, for she keeps calling out after us." He said in reply, "I was sent only to the lost sheep of the house of Israel." But the woman came and did Jesus homage, saying, "Lord, help me." He sent a reply, "It is not right to take the food from the children and throw it to the dogs." And she said, "Please, Lord, for even the dogs eat the scraps that fall from the table of their masters." Then Jesus said to her in reply, "O woman, great is your faith. Let it be done for you as you wish." And the woman's daughter was healed from that very hour. The Gospel of the Lord.

Our high school English teacher, Mr. Mitchell, used to have this list of forbidden words and phrases that we were not allowed to use when we were writing a paper in his class or giving a speech in English class. And when we would use these words, he would kind of go on a little tirade. And those words were can't, don't know, and I forgot. So you just knew by the time you were a senior at Glendale High School, you didn't use those words and you went into room 210. Because he said, you know, those words need to be put to rest. You know, be done with it, bury them, they don't exist anymore. It's better if you don't use them. And 27 years later now, you know, the world's changed a lot since the late 1990s, hasn't it? And that list of forbidden words, or that list of words that our culture and our society and our world are trying to, you know, be dead and buried with and erase, have changed too. It's no longer can't, don't know, or I forgot. It's words like Christian, sacred, Catholic, holy, faith, God. I'm sure there's others. You know, governments, legislatures, families and individuals, I see it all the time. They are attempting to eliminate these words. The way of life that Jesus, you know, traces out for us in the Gospels to follow. You know, there's this erasure, you know, this erasure, sir, in our daily, you know, society now. You know, people are starting to, you know, do this, you know, I don't know, amnesia of the fact that we are all children of God. We are all created in his image and likeness. We are all called to follow his son so we can get back to heaven. Just yesterday I was talking to someone and they said, well, I was talking recently to an ex-Catholic, and I said, stop right there. That word does not exist. There is no such thing. It's like cows giving chocolate milk and pigs that can fly. An ex-Catholic doesn't exist. You cannot delete your baptism. Once a Catholic, always a Catholic, period. There's no rewriting or editing or using AI to suit our needs. I'll just change God's will. I'll twist it around somewhere so it suits my schedule, my time frame, you know, my wants and desires. Oh, we better wake up from that nightmare. I like what St. Paul says to the Romans today in the second reading. You know, he gives wonderful, in these letters, these wonderful little nuggets that I don't think we sometimes appreciate or realize, some, you know, because no one's written a song about them or something like that. We are many parts.

hearts. We know that because we sing the song all the time. But Paul says to the Romans today, the gifts and the call of God are irrevocable, permanent. Not going anywhere. You're not going to bury it and forget it. None of this out of sight, out of mind nonsense. That's not an option. The gifts that God has freely given us, first of all, the gift of life and all that follows, the call every single day, that little tiny whisper we heard about last weekend, you know, the life and the teachings of his son who became one of us that we hear in Scripture every day. You can't replace those. You can't just cover your eyes and go, if I turn away from it long enough, it won't be there anymore. So whatever the gift that God has given us right now at this moment, you know, wherever God is calling you and me to go to serve him and serve others, and maybe even sacrifice and suffer, whatever it is this moment, it's real. It's not going anywhere. And people do try to ignore it. We try to hide it away. Some people just try to wish it away. You know, God and Jesus Christ, the power of the Trinity, they're not going anywhere. So all those words that the world's trying to erase, you know, we cannot be part of that. You know, so those gifts, those calls of God that he is whispering to our hearts today, you know, let's be attentive. Let's not try to ignore them, but embrace them. Follow them. Don't say, God, I can't do that. Don't say, I don't know if I can have the ability for this right now. Don't say, I forgot. Because those are definitely words, not only on Mr. Mitchell's list, that's on God's list too. Don't try. Every day, embrace the gifts, use the gifts, share the gifts. Every day, listen to that whisper, listen to that call, and follow him, and follow his son.

0: And now with one heart and one voice, let us unite ourselves in prayer with the church throughout the world. I believe in one God, the Father Almighty, maker of heaven and earth, of all things visible and invisible. I believe in one Lord, Jesus Christ, the only begotten Son of God, born of the Father before all ages, God from God, light from light, true God from true God, begotten, not made, consubstantial with the Father. Through him all things were made. For us men and for our salvation, he came down from heaven, and by the Holy Spirit was incarnate of the Virgin Mary, and became man. For our sake he was crucified under Pontius Pilate. He suffered death and was buried, and rose again on the third day in accordance with the Scriptures. He ascended into heaven and is seated at the right hand of the Father. He will come again in glory to judge the living and the dead, and his kingdom will have no end. I believe in the Holy Spirit, the Lord, the giver of life, who proceeds from the Father and the Son, with the Father and the Son is adored and glorified, who has spoken through the prophets. I believe in one holy Catholic and apostolic church. I confess one baptism for the forgiveness of sins, and I look forward to the resurrection of the dead and the life of the world to come. Amen. The Lord has pity on those who cry out to them in their need. So let us now confidently approach our Father with our prayers and petitions.
1: Please respond, Lord, hear our prayer. For the church, may Pope Leo XIV and Bishop Persico be blessed with the courage to lead the faithful with wisdom, integrity, and compassion. We pray to the Lord. For those who serve an elected office, may they lead with courage and wisdom, reflecting the church's teaching on all moral issues. We pray to the Lord. For young people who are heading off to college, particularly those going away for the first time, we pray that God will guide them as they adapt to being on their own and help them to make wise decisions and good friends. We pray to the Lord.
0: Lord, hear our prayer.
1: We pray for the grace of patience. May we face the sufferings of life with the assurance that Christ is always with us. We pray to the Lord.
0: Lord, hear our prayer.
1: For the unborn, the sick and suffering, the homebound, the forgotten, and for the safety and protection of all members of the military service, we pray to the Lord.
0: Lord, hear our prayer.
1: For all those affected by earthquakes, wildfires, and flooding, may God ease their pain and give them strength and hope. We pray to the Lord.
0: Lord, hear our prayer.
1: For all who have died, may they rest in peace and rise in glory. And for all the souls in purgatory who have no one to pray for them, we pray to the Lord.
0: Lord, hear our prayer.
1: For Joseph and Janice Casolo, for whom this Mass is being celebrated, we pray to the Lord.
0: Lord, hear our prayer.
1: We pause now to add our own intentions in silence. We pray to the Lord.
0: Lord, hear our prayer. Merciful God, our loving Father, forgive our failings, keep us in your peace, and lead us into the way of salvation. We ask this all through Christ our Lord.
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0: Pray, my brothers and sisters, that my sacrifice and yours may be acceptable to God, the Almighty Father.
1: May the Lord accept the sacrifice at your hand. We praise the Lord in his name for our good and of all his holy church.
0: Receive our oblation, O Lord, by which is brought about a glorious exchange, that by offering what you have given, we may merit to receive your very self through Christ our Lord. The Lord be with you. Lift up your hearts, and let us give thanks to the Lord, our God. It is truly right and just, our duty and our salvation, always and everywhere to give you thanks, Lord, Holy Father, almighty and eternal God. For in you we live and move and have our being. And while in this body we not only experience the daily effects of your care, but even now possess the pledge of life eternal. For having received the first fruits of the Spirit, through whom you raised up Jesus from the dead, we hope for an everlasting share in the Paschal mystery. So with all the angels, we praise you as in joyful celebration, we acclaim.

You are indeed holy, O Lord, the fount of all holiness. Make holy, therefore, these gifts, we pray, by sending down your Spirit upon them like the dewfall, so that they may become for us the body and blood of our Lord Jesus Christ. At the time he was betrayed and entered willingly into his passion, he took bread and, giving thanks, broke it and gave it to his disciples, saying, "Take this, all of you, and eat of it, for this is my body, which will be given up for you."

In a similar way, when supper was ended, he took the chalice, and once more, giving thanks, he gave it to his disciples, saying, "Take this, all of you, and drink from it. For this is the chalice of my blood, the blood of the new and eternal covenant, which will be poured out for you and for many for the forgiveness of sins. Do this in memory of me."

Therefore, as we celebrate the memorial of his death and resurrection, we offer you, Lord, the bread of life and the chalice of salvation, giving thanks that you have held us worthy to be in your presence and minister to you. Humbly we pray that partaking of the body and blood of Christ, we may be gathered into one by the Holy Spirit. Remember, Lord, your church, spread throughout the world, and bring her to the fullness of charity, together with Leo, our Pope, and Lawrence, our Bishop, and all the clergy. Remember also our brothers and sisters who have fallen asleep in the hope of the resurrection, and all who have died in your mercy. Welcome them into the light of your face. And have mercy on us all, we pray, that with the Blessed Virgin Mary, Mother of God, with Blessed Joseph, her spouse, the Blessed Apostle Saint Leo, and all the saints who have pleased you throughout the ages, we may merit to be co-heirs to eternal life, and may praise and glorify you through your Son, Jesus Christ.

the Savior's command, informed by divine teaching, we dare to say, Our Father, who art in heaven, hallowed be thy name. Thy kingdom come, thy will be done, on earth as it is in heaven. Give us this day our daily bread, and forgive us our trespasses, as we forgive those who trespass against us. And lead us not into temptation, but deliver us from evil. Deliver us, Lord, we pray, from every evil. Graciously grant peace in our days, that by the help of your mercy, we may be always free from sin and safe from all distress, as we await the blessed hope and the coming of our Savior, Jesus Christ, for the kingdom, the power, and the glory. Lord Jesus Christ, who said to your apostles, Peace I leave you, my peace I give you, look not on our sins, but on the faith of your church, and graciously grant her peace and unity in accordance with your will, who live and reign forever and ever. The peace of the Lord be with you always. Let us offer each other the sign of peace.

Behold the Lamb of God, behold him who takes away the sins of the world. Blessed are those called to the supper of the Lamb. Lord, I am not worthy that you should enter under my roof, but only say the word and my soul shall be healed.

O Almighty God, pour forth the Holy Spirit upon the Holy Father, and those who assist him in the discernment of our new bishop, the one chosen of the strength to be a compassionate leader, who models humility and joy. Grant him the wisdom of Solomon, the courage of the apostles, and the tenderness of your son, the good shepherd. We also pray that he is called to serve. May we welcome him with open hearts, and work with him in a spirit of synodality, called to listen, collaborate, and build unity. Through the intercession of the Blessed Virgin Mary, of your son, the good shepherd, we also pray that he is called to serve. May we welcome him with open hearts, and work with him in a spirit

0: Again, a reminder, our religious education classes, in which we are partnered with Holy Rosary in Johnsonburg, will begin on August 30th in Johnsonburg. If you've not registered, you can contact either the office in Johnsonburg or here. Our three sacrament classes will begin here in the social hall on the first Sunday of September. That's grades 2, 3, and 9. And that'll be from 9 to 10 down the social hall. If you still need to register, also, you can call the office this week. It's still not too late for the anniversary mass that we are hosting for marriage anniversaries on Sunday, August the 30th at 2 p.m. You can call the parish office for details. And our women's prayer group, our St. Monica prayer group, will meet as usual this Wednesday, the 19th, at 6 o'clock here in the church. Let us pray. Made partakers of Christ through these sacraments, we humbly implore your mercy, Lord, that conformed to his image on earth, we may merit also to be his co-heirs in heaven, who lives and reigns forever and ever. The Lord be with you. May Almighty God bless you, the Father, and the Son, and the Holy Spirit. Mass is ended. Let us go in peace. Saint Michael, the Archangel, defend us in battle. Be our defense against the wickedness and snares of the devil. May God rebuke him, we pray, and as a prince of the heavenly host, for the power of God, rest into hell Satan and the other evil spirits who prowl about the world, seek the ruin of souls. Amen.
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0: Martin.
1: Mike Martin. Martin Yankee. So,
0: Martin
1: you again, yeah. So what days and evenings work out best for you?
0: Well, Saturday's needed. I mean, like, I'm...
1: No, but I'd like to get together during the week.
0: Oh, evenings.
2: 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Yeah, I work early anymore.

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3: Thunderstorms likely today, otherwise cloudy skies expected. Daytime highs approaching 75. Cloudy skies expected again tonight. Thunderstorms likely, lows dip down to about 67. From the Weatherology Weather Lab, I'm meteorologist Jennifer Wojcicki for 97.5 The Hound. Currently 67.

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1: Thunderstorms likely today, otherwise cloudy skies expected. Daytime highs approaching 75. Cloudy skies expected again tonight. Thunderstorms likely. Lows dip down to about 67. From the Weatherology Weather Lab, I'm meteorologist Jennifer Wojcicki for 97.5 The Hound. Currently 67.

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But none of them compare to the polka dance that's happening now. 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

0: Grab yourself a drink, rest those feet, because more polkas are on the way on the Hounds Polka Party.
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Good afternoon. I'm Denny Heindel, your host for the award-winning Talk of the Town program. 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From its beginning in 2001 through today, this program has taken many twists and turns, but always covering the talk of the town. Our guests have been from the patriotic to the political, from heroes to everyday average citizens, covering subjects that are important.

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1: Good afternoon and welcome to another edition of the award-winning program, Talk of the Town. I'm Denny Heindel. And before I get into my guests, I'd like to just pass on a few things. When we started the anti-drug campaign, Elk County anti-drug campaign, can you believe that's been 9 years ago? But, and we put in different boxes at different locations where you could discard your old medicine. And they come out with a figure the other day that's just incredible. Over 9 years, we've received 9,900 pounds of drugs that people discarded. Now, when you take that and divide it out, that's 5 truckloads of drugs. Can you imagine? It's just beyond comprehension. I don't know what the reason for it is, whether they're being overprescribed, there are people aren't taking their medicine, or people are dying, they're throwing the medicine away, whatever. But if anybody has any thoughts out there, please feel free to write us a letter and we'll put it on here. Today, my guests are from the St. Mary Public Library, Heather Conrad and Leslie, can't read my own writing, Swope. And welcome to the program.
2: Thank you for having us.
1: Yep. Tell me a little bit about the St. Mary Library.
2: So the institution was started over 100 years ago in 1909 by a bunch of volunteers. And originally it was in a house donated by Dr. Eben Russ. And then in the 1960s, they put together a big capital campaign and we moved the house again and kind of built the building that we're in now. So that was opened in 1969. And then really, I would say I've been there for 13 years now. And in those past 13 years, we've been really hitting, trying to get people into the building, building up our programming, and then also reaching out to people who aren't necessarily readers themselves and showing them what the library can do for them.
1: Well, I could remember when they did that. That's on Center Street, right?
2: Yes.
1: Mm-hmm. Yeah. And Heather, you're the librarian?
3: I am.
1: How long have you been librarian?
3: I've been there 4 years now. I'm the face at the front desk.
1: Really?
3: Yes.
1: Well, that's nothing wrong with that. Got to have a librarian, right?
3: That's right.
2: And she also does most of our grant writing, and she helps with fundraising, and she's amazing at that.
1: Really good. And I understand you had a sort of a, it wasn't too good of a thing happen. You had a flood in your basement?
2: Yes. So back on the first Monday in July, St. Mary's received some flash flooding. I believe they said it was the biggest downfall of rain in about a half an hour. We had about 3 inches or so. And prior to losing electricity, our sub pump failed. And we had water gushing out of the maintenance room. And one of our staff called me right away. And we were trying to figure out what to do to get it to stop. And then we lost power. And they were told to go home. There wasn't anything that they could be done until after the fact. At one point, we did have a staff member who stayed for a while just to check and make sure, keep an eye on the building pretty much. And the water was ankle deep. So our lower level where we received all the damage, that's where our children's room is. That's where we do all of the programming. And right now we are in the middle of summer reading. So we try to do like one or two programs a day. So everything that could be moved upstairs was moved upstairs. Programs were moved upstairs. We moved about 5,000 of the children's books up there so that they had a circulation that they could go through. And then about 3 weeks after the flooding, we received notification that insurance was not going to pay for anything.
1: Oh, boy.
2: So we don't have flood insurance because we don't reside in a floodplain. We are 25 feet away from where the floodplain ends. Like I said, the building was built in 1969. We have never had an issue with water in the basement before. It was just one of those freaks of nature. And original estimates was that it was going to cost about $105,000 to get us back up and running downstairs. But we've had some wonderful people in the community step up. Rhino Flooring of St. Mary's, Adam came in. They're going to do it pretty much at cost for us. So that halved what we needed for the flooring. We've had him in and we picked out colors and things, and now we're just waiting for materials to arrive for that. And then the biggest blessing was Stackpole Hall gave us an emergency grant of $52,000, which will help pay for the flooring. It'll help pay for materials that were lost. Thankfully, we didn't lose many books, but we did lose furniture. So a couple of bookcases, things like that. And then also we had a professional cleaning company come in, and that's going to cost between $10,000 and $15,000 to have that. But in the end, they saved us hundreds of thousands of dollars, so it was definitely worth it. But

0: So not only did Stackpole Hall grant us the emergency grant, but now we have a good reason to fundraise. They are going to match up to $25,000 that we raise by the end of the year. So we have a lot of other things in place that we are looking at to hopefully have this never happen again. So we had people come in to give us a quote for a generator for the building, some upgrades that will help mitigate water damage pretty much. So it's been an awful situation, but it might have been a blessing in disguise.
1: That's normally the way things happen, you know. And what about what kind of damage did it do, and what did you use the basement for?
0: So the basement was used for our children's room. So that's where everything and all people under the age of 12 went. We had a lot of kids that would come and hang out, read. We did have a couple of computers downstairs, but mainly it was families came and played. We also have a book sale room and then a large meeting room that were used by a lot of organizations. Ray Bimel has been doing local history talks. He fills that room twice a month. We have cookbook club, we have story time, we have STEM for middle schoolers, we have Lego club.
2: Art class every Thursday.
0: Yep, art class every Thursday. Janet Vinardine and Jesse Grottle switch off weeks. Book sale, knitting and crochet, and then one of the ones that means the most to, I think, us is we have a support group for people dealing with loved ones that have Alzheimer's and dementia. So we've been feeling really bad that they have been displaced because we just don't have a room that has privacy for them.
2: Mm-hmm. And the program with the biggest turnout in the library is the reading program, story time. So now on random days, upstairs in the adult section will be swarmed with children having their story time. And it's this upstairs space just isn't made for that. It's really impacted our programming a lot.
0: It definitely has. And the families are still coming, which is great. Vicki had 63 family members at story time on Monday. But oh boy, is it a lot. And if you are thinking you're going to come in to do some quiet work or quiet study, that is not happening during story time.
1: Well, how deep did the water get, and what all did it ruin?
0: So it was about ankle deep, so about 3.5-4 inches. The main thing was the carpeting. We have carpeting in all of the rooms, and it was just saturated. We have a lot of wooden furniture in there, so that was our biggest concern. It did seep up and ruin 4 of the bookcases, and they had to be discarded. But with the professional cleaning company, they were able to keep most of those. The things that we lost was a lot of kind of sentimental things that we've gotten through grant funding. We had to throw out one of our train tables. We had just put in a bunch of woodland stools and rugs and little toys and stuff for the kids, and those all had to be thrown away. And then we also keep a lot of materials in the back for programs, so either craft supplies, our one Lego bin ended up getting dumped, so we had to throw those out. So it's a lot of the things that we use for programs.
1: Wow. Now say if someone would like to donate, how do they do that?
0: They can either, if they're physically able to and want to, they can come into the building, and cash check is great that way. A lot of people prefer to donate online or using, a credit card, debit card anymore. So we do have a PayPal and a platform called Zephy, which is made for nonprofits, so we don't get a fee charged to us. And they can do that online at stmpl.org/donate. We have a button on there for it.
1: Now, I'm sure you're 501c3, right?
0: We definitely are. So we send out tax records for everybody, so that if you want to use that at the end of the year. And then we also have a platform that we use to keep track of all donations, too. So if something would happen and say you lose your letter in the meantime, we can issue you another one at the beginning of next year.
1: A lot of the libraries, they use the basement to store different items. Have you done that or not?
0: We do, yes. Yeah. So one of the things that we had to move, and we moved it pretty quickly, is we have an aerial map of St. Mary's from, I think, the 1950s. And it's, I don't know, 10 by 10 or something, 10 feet by 10 feet. It's massive.
2: It's large.
0: Yes. So that was one of the things a couple of people expressed interest in, checking to see if that was okay. So that was one of the first things we moved upstairs, and boy, was that heavy.
1: Really? Yeah. Did any of the other things get water damage?
0: Not really. So we are lucky that we have a lip on the bottom of almost all of the shelves. So all of the books were up. There was only a handful, about 34, that were lost due to moisture after the fact. And then most of our stories

0: stuff is kept up as well. But of course, you do have your random boxes of paper that we keep stored on the floor, a handful of computer materials, we have a projector, things like that. Libraries are never big enough. I think most people could say that of their houses too. We never have enough room, so stuff is stored on the floor even though it shouldn't be.
1: You know, it's amazing that nothing got damaged, and had it gotten damaged, it would have been a pretty bad, right?
0: It would have been hundreds of thousands of dollars. We have about 22,000 books downstairs in the children's library. So a loss of that magnitude, you're talking $500,000 just in books. The shelves, we were very nervous about. Steve Reed had made us custom bookshelves for the one room. They are all wooden. They're beautiful. They're only maybe 6 years old. So those I was most nervous about, because that was three grant cycles in order for us to get those in that room. But if we would have lost the shelves and the books, it would have been probably $600,000-$700,000.
1: Oh, wow.
0: Yeah.
1: That was awful nice of Stackpole Hall and the other people to donate, and you're about three quarters of the way there, right?
0: We are, yes, yes. So we do have our happy new goal of trying to raise $25,000 by the end of the year so we can get that match. And hopefully that'll get us a new generator and maybe a new back door and some windows where some of the water had been coming in.
2: And letters will be going out to a lot of patrons, kind of talking about what happened and what we need and about this match, and to take advantage of this match. They'll go out probably this week. And just keep in mind, if you don't get a letter, it's not because we don't recognize you. It's because you haven't checked out a book in the last year or so. That was our only criteria for letters.
0: Yep.
1: Good. Well, I think getting a generator will solve a lot of your problems in the future if you have one, right?
0: Yes, yes. Yeah, we actually had the guys in yesterday to give us a firm quote on that. So they're working that up, and hopefully we'll have it by the end of the week.
1: That's good. Well, it seems like you girls got everything under control anyways, right?
0: We're trying to. We got a lot of checklists going right now, and we were lucky in some ways that we had the college students over the summer. Aaron was a huge help with Heather doing the databases and trying to get everything figured out to send out the capital campaign.
1: I've had a flood in my building on Allenhurst one time, and I had old phonographs in there. And the water went up so fast, it was like, you know, almost 2 feet, and then it went down like within minutes. But the damage it did in that couple minutes was unbelievable. They say, you know, a flood is almost as bad as a fire.
0: I think in some ways it would almost be better to have a fire, because then you can just start completely new. When you have something that's catastrophic but not completely ruining something, then is this savable, is it not savable? And that worry and the going back and forth, I think that's more worrisome than if everything was lost completely.
1: Right. Was there anything that we didn't cover that you want to cover?
2: Leslie briefly talked about our college students, our summer workers, and we also have a small group of high school students. And man, when this happened, they were all hands on deck. They did everything and anything they could to get out there and help and get the word out and collect funds. They did different fundraisers. Geez, every few days they did something different. And before Stackpole Hall even jumped in, $17,000 had been raised, and a lot of that was due to our student workers just going out there and hustling hard.
1: Well, that's awful nice, isn't it?
0: It's amazing. Just seeing the enthusiasm they have for a place that some of them have only worked, you know, a handful of months. But then it also speaks volumes for the community and the community wanting to make sure that they take care of their own.
1: Well, thank you for coming on Talk of the Town. Very interesting. And give that the webpage again. What was that?
0: stmpl.org/donate.
1: Okay, and maybe I'll look at my checkbook and maybe give you $5,000. How's that?
0: That's wonderful. Thank you.
2: Wow, Denny.
1: Thanks out there for listening, and for God's sake, be good to one another. Take care and see you next week.
3: 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Apocalypse Town specializes in interviewing interesting topics, issues, and people who create the talk of the town in your community. I'm Denny Heindel, wishing you a great Sunday and a terrific new week.

Butler was a lawyer once. His name was Francis Scott Key. He penned a song that I'm sure you're aware of. You've seen it. It's in most hymnals throughout our churches. It's called the National Anthem. It is our song as an American. We go, however, to a ball game, we stand in our church services, and we sing the words of that song, and they float over our minds and our lips, and we don't even realize what we're singing. Most of us have memorized it as a child, but we've never really thought about what it means. Let me tell you a story. Francis Scott Key was a lawyer in Baltimore. The colonies were engaged in vicious conflict with the mother country, Britain. Because of this conflict and the protractedness of it, they had accumulated prisoners on both sides. The American colonies had prisoners and the British had prisoners. And the American government initiated a move. They went to the British and they said, "Let us negotiate for the release of these prisoners." They said, "We want to send a man out to discuss this with you." They were holding the American prisoners in boats about 1,000 yards offshore. And they said, "We want to send a man by the name of Francis Scott Key. He will come out and negotiate to see if we can make a mutual exchange." On the appointed day, in a rowboat, he went out to this boat and he negotiated with the British officials. And they reached a conclusion that men could be exchanged on a one-for-one basis. Francis Scott Key, jubilant with the fact that he'd been successful, went down below in the boats, and what he found was a cargo hold full of humanity, men. And he said, "Men, I've got news for you tonight. You're free." He said, "Tonight I have negotiated successfully your return to the colonies." He said, "You'll be taken out of this boat, out of this filth, out of your chains." As he went back up on board to arrange for their passage to the shore, the admiral came and he said, "We have a slight problem." He said, "We will still honor our commitment to release these men, but it'll be merely academic after tonight. It won't matter." Francis Scott Key said, "What do you mean?" He said, "Well, Mr. Key," he said, "tonight we have laid an ultimatum upon the colonies. Your people will either capitulate and lay down the colors of that flag that you think so much of, or you see that fort right over there, Fort Henry?" He said, "We're going to remove it from the face of the earth." He said, "How are you going to do that?" He said, "If you will, scan the horizon of the sea." And as he looked, he could see hundreds of little dots. And he said, "That's the entire British war fleet." He said, "All of the gunpowder, all of the armament is being called upon to demolish that fort. It will be here within striking distance in a matter of about 2.5 hours. He said, "The war is over. These men would be free anyway." He said, "You can't shell that fort." He said, that's a large fort. He said, "It's full of women and children." He says, "It's predominantly not a military fort." He said, "Don't worry about it." They said, "We've left them a way out." And he said, "What's that?" He said, "Do you see that flag way up on the rampart?" He said, "We have told them that if they will lower that flag, the shelling will stop immediately. And we'll know that they've surrendered. And you'll now be under British rule." Francis Scott Key went down below and told the men what was about to happen. And they said, "How many ships?" He said, "Hundreds." The ships got closer. Francis Scott Key went back up on top and he said, "Men, I'll shout down to you what's going on as we watch." As twilight began to fall, and as the haze hung over the ocean as it does at sunset, suddenly, the British war fleet unleashed. He says, "The sound was deafening. There were so many guns that there were no reliefs." He said, "It was absolutely impossible to talk or hear." He said, "Suddenly the sky, although dark, was suddenly lit." And he says, from down below, all he could hear the men, the prisoners, saying was, "Tell us where the flag is. What have they done with the flag? Is the flag still flying over the rampart? Tell us." 1 hour, 2 hours, 3 hours into the shelling, every time the bomb would explode and it would be close to the flag, they could see the flag in the illuminated red glare of that bomb. And Francis Scott Key would report down to the men below, "It's still up. It's not down."
The admiral came and he said, "Your people are insane." He said, "What's the matter with them?" He said, "Don't they understand this is an impossible situation?" Francis Scott Key said he remembered what George Washington had said. He said, "The thing that sets the American Christian apart from all other people in the world is he will die on his feet before he'll live on his knees." The admiral said, "We have now instructed all of the guns to focus on the rampart to take that flag down." He said, "We don't understand something. Our reconnaissance tells us that that flag has been hit directly again and again and again, and yet it's still flying. We don't understand that." But he said, "Now we're about to bring every gun for the next 3 hours to bear on that point." Francis Scott Key said the barrage was unmerciful. All that he could hear was the men down below praying. The prayer, "God, keep that flag flying where we last saw it." Sunrise came. He said there was a heavy mist hanging over the land, but the rampart was tall enough. There stood the flag, completely nondescript, in shreds. The flagpole itself was at a crazy angle. The flag was still at the top. Francis Scott Key went aboard and immediately went into Fort Henry to see what had happened. And what he found had happened was that that flagpole and that flag had suffered repetitious direct hits. And when hit had fallen, but men, fathers, who knew what it meant for that flag to be on the ground, although knowing that all of the British guns were trained on it, walked over and held it up humanly until they died. Their bodies were removed and others took their place. Francis Scott Key said what held that flagpole in place at that unusual angle were patriots' bodies. He penned the song, "Oh, say can you see by the dawn's early light what so proudly we hailed at the twilight's last gleaming? Or the rocket's red glare, the bombs bursting in air, gave proof through the night that the flag was still there. Oh, say, does that star-spangled banner yet fly and wave o'er the land of the free and the home of the brave? The debt was demanded, the price it was paid.

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0: WDDH St. Mary's. 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
1: Stevens, Lala downgraded now back to a tropical storm, but still packing a punch.
2: We've already seen the damage it's caused over on the Big Island, where the governor says we've already seen a number of homes damaged. More than a dozen roofs have been ripped off. Two homes have been completely swept away because of just heavy rainfall.
1: Fox Weather's Katie Byrne in Honolulu. At least six people now confirmed killed by flooding in Indiana.
3: It's really north of the Indianapolis suburbs where we've seen the absolute worst of this. We've been stuck in a setup where we've seen round after round of heavy showers. In some of these communities, as much as a foot of rain has fallen over the course of the last week.
1: Fox Weather's Adam Klotz. Police arresting 19-year-old Cameron Harris in connection with Saturday's shooting at Virginia State University. Five people hurt, one critically. One person killed, four others wounded in a mass shooting during an outdoor concert in Kentucky Saturday night. No arrest there. 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
4: Thunderstorms likely this afternoon, otherwise cloudy skies expected. High temperatures reach up to 76. Cloudy skies expected tonight, storms likely, lows dip down to about 67. From the Weatherology Weather Lab, I'm meteorologist Jennifer Wojcicki for 97.5 The Hound. Currently 66.

0: 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And by PNC, brilliantly boring since 1865. Pirates beat the Red Sox 8-3. They win their first series in almost a month. And now they have taken 2 out of 3 to entertain the Detroit Tigers coming in next. 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
2: 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I'm Kane Brown, and you know me from these hits. Put some miles.

0: I'm back in the top 10 now with this one.
1: I got a woman, oh yeah, and she got a man.
0: We'll play that song and more as I count down the hits with Lon Helton of Country Air Check. 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

0: Luke Combs and the week's hottest song, Be By You. Later, we're going to find out if Luke is by the top of this week's chart on Country Countdown USA. Each week, I'm joined by a top country star who gives me a hand counting down the hits. Along this week is Kane Brown. And normally, I just kind of ask casually, how are you? But in your case, I really want to know, how are you? Because although it's been, what, 6 weeks since you got hit with the golf ball, but
1: yeah.
0: You're fully healed and all back together. And
1: yep, I'm all good. I'm here.
0: That was a scary moment, though, from what I saw and read.
1: Yeah, it was gnarly. I've never had, like, an actual accident, you know? So just to see, like, there was a lot of blood. So that was probably the scariest part of it all.
0: Yeah. Well, I did see that Caitlin posted something. Your wife posted something at one point about, hey, guys, this isn't just, you know, he's 250 yards at a distance and some guy drives into the foursome. This was somebody very close.
1: Yeah.
0: In a fairway wood, was that it?
1: Yeah, he's probably 30, 40 yards off of me.
0: Oh, man.
1: Yeah, no, just straight directly into my head.
0: Has that changed the way you play golf at all?
1: Yeah, I stay behind everybody. I don't trust nobody. I don't care if you're Tiger Woods.
0: Really?
1: Yeah.
0: Oh, man. And, of course, you got a top 10 hit right now with Woman. Want to talk about that. New bar and restaurant here in Nashville, mm-hmm. Kane Brown's on Broadway.
1: Yeah.
0: A lot going on with you.
1: Yeah. Yeah, it's been cool. It's been good. Yeah, I'm just excited to be here.
0: Well, we'll talk about all those things as we get along here, along with Kane Brown as my co-host right now. We're getting things started at number 30. This is Chase Matthew and Holding It Down.

0: Chase Matthew leading off the week's top 30, holding it down. We're counting them down with Kane Brown this week. Current top 10, of course, is a song called Woman, and we'll get to that in just a little bit, but first we'll talk about a previous number one of yours, Backseat Driver.
1: When I first heard the song, it'd been going around Nashville for like 4 or 5 years, and nobody cut it. They put it on hold, and when I heard it for the first time, it just was my story. It sounded like I wrote it word for word, and just fell in love with it.
0: So, is there anything in particular in the song that really got your attention?
2: I mean, the whole thing. You know, I mean, there was parts of me that, I mean, my kids don't even eat McDonald's, but I know there's a lot of people out there that do. And
0: the Mickey D's drive-thru in the morning,
2: Yeah, I mean, I grew up on that, you know, so that was a part of the song that made me feel like I was with my mom, you know, in the back seat. So that's how I related to that part of the song. And, I think my favorite line is the bridge, where it's, one day I'll look back and my whole world wasn't over that dash, it was back there buckled in. Mm-hmm. That's one of my favorite lines.

My co-host Kane Brown is number one from last year, Backseat Driver. His current top 10 is Woman. Right now, though, we are at number 29 in this week's countdown. Here's Alexandra Kay, Straight for the Heart.

0: Alexandra Kay at number 29, Straight for the Heart. I'm Lon Helton, and coming up, Scotty McCreery works out and shoots some hoops with my co-host, Kane Brown.
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3: Thunderstorms likely tonight, otherwise overcast skies. Lows dip down to about 68. Cloudy skies expected again tomorrow. Slight chance of thunderstorms. Daytime highs approaching 78. From the Weatherology Weather Lab, I'm meteorologist Jennifer Wojcicki for 97.5 The Hound. Right now, it's 74 degrees.

0: latest from Morgan Wallen, number 28 this week. That's Been By Now. We're counting them down here with Kane Brown. And Kane, we recently had Scotty McCreery in here as my co-host. Of course, he was out on the road with you last year, and when he was in here, we talked about that.
1: You know, I did the Kane Brown tour. Was that last March we did the Kane Brown tour, and just had so much fun with him and his whole crew, and you know, our styles, you know, can be a little different. So I was intrigued going into the tour how it would be, but his crowds just welcomed us with open arms. And one thing I love about Kane is just how big of a family guy he is. You know, that's what I try to be as well, and bringing the family on the road and the kids on the road. And
2: yeah, yeah.
1: There were times where I'd walk out in the parking lot and his kids would be riding scooters or bikes or something like that. Avery would want to be doing the same thing. So the vibes are really good out there, and we gelled nicely. I just got to get on his workout routine. I was asking him for tips and tricks, but I think he's got a little more self-discipline than I do when it comes to the pantry and the fridge. You know, I late night, I'm going to get into the Cheez-Its. You know, I don't think he does that.
3: Yeah, I love Scotty. He was fun having him out on the road with us. And remember, we were at Penn State. We went into the workout room or the weight room, mm-hmm. and we're lifting together. But shot some hoops together, and yeah, we didn't hang. We should hang out more though. I like Scotty. Thought about doing a tour with me. It would be, honestly, make sense. Me, him, and Lauren, because they were on the same American Idol
0: right,
3: tour together.
0: Right, exactly.
3: So
0: yeah.
3: And then me and her in middle school. So it'd be like a whole tie-in.
0: Did you and Scotty play any golf?
3: If we did, it was one time. But we talked about it multiple times.
0: Yeah, I'm sure. But I think he probably had his family out.
3: Yeah, it was
0: and
3: like
0: you had yours
3: just
0: out.
3: Didn't line up. Yeah.
4: If

Scotty McCreery along with Hootie and the Blowfish. They're number one from last year. That's Bottle Rockets. We're counting them down here with Kane Brown this week and getting back to the chart. We're 27. Here's Russell Dickerson, Worth Your Wild.

0: Russell Dickerson at number 27, Worth Your Wild. I'm Lon Helton, and coming up, we'll take a look inside the new Nashville bar with its namesake and my co-host, Kane Brown. Country Countdown USA.
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8: Did you know that peripheral arterial disease, or PAD, affects 12 million Americans and is found most commonly in people over age 50 with a history of smoking, diabetes, high blood pressure, or heart disease? 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

0: Blake Shelton up one to number 26. Let him in anyway. We're counting down hits this week with Kane Brown. We talked earlier about your new bar and restaurant called Kane Brown's on Broadway. Your bar down there, bar and restaurant. Mm-hmm. It's got like four floors and stages and that. I'm always curious when guys get involved in that. Did you have much of a hand in the menu and just kind of planning what it would be like and the whole vibe of it?
1: Yeah, so we had a little taste test. We went through with the food and everything, and you know, the stuff that I don't eat, I let my wife decide if she liked it or not, because I don't eat sushi, and so she tried the sushi and stuff like that. But yeah, so we had a whole taste test, and then we went through the interior of the place. You know, we had the bar for like 2 years. We were bouncing around other people's bars just to see what's working and what's not working.
0: Right.
1: So we didn't rush into it or anything. And yeah, but we had a big hand, a lot of meetings, a lot of long, long meetings, and turned out amazing.
0: Yeah.
1: Well, if you haven't had I don't know if you've been there.
0: I have not yet.
1: When you go, it's going to be a weird request, but you have to try the lamb.
0: Well, I promise I will give that a shot. And after this next song and a countdown, I do want to find out exactly why I should try the lamb. We'll do that after 25 Hudson Westbrook, Painted You Pretty.

0: Hudson Westbrook once again at number 25. That's Painted You Pretty. We're counting down the top 30 country hits here with Kane Brown, talking about your restaurant, Kane Brown's on Broadway. And before the song, you told me that I have to try the lamb, which is pretty interesting. That means you have lamb and sushi.
1: Yeah, but the lamb's fire.
0: And where does this lamb idea or recipe come from?
1: So the guy that I'm working with, he also owns the restaurant Zuzu downtown. Mm-hmm. And so a lot of the... He has other restaurants too in Detroit, but he's a big food guy. So that was the first time I ever had lamb. I was kind of skeptical.
0: Really?
1: And then I tried it, and I was like, this might be my new favorite meat
0: really?
1: To eat.
0: Really?
1: Yeah. That was delicious.
0: Is there anything else on the menu like that you had to try for the very first time that maybe you didn't eat?
1: No, they have a delicious burger there. I will say that he takes pride in the food.
0: Mm-hmm.
1: So you got to try the food if you go.
0: Oh, I will, and I promise you, the next time you come in here, we'll offer up a review of the food at Kane Brown's on Broadway. As we get back to the countdown, we are number 24. Here's Ella Langley, Loving Life Again.

0: Ellen Langley up 5 to number 24, Love and Life Again. I'm Lon Helton, and coming up, we're going to hear about the new music that's coming from my co-host, Kane Brown.
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0: Graylin James again at number 23. That's Water at a Wedding. Kane Brown, along as my co-host this week. We're talking earlier about the song Woman. It's just such a great feel-good song and stars in the video a couple people that we're familiar with in your life. But this is the first single from the new album.
1: Yeah.
0: And 10 years since the first one. 10 years, 1 year, 100 years? What's it feel like?
1: Yeah. I mean, honestly, it kind of feels like just yesterday. It blows my mind. And I've been saying, I feel like time stopped in 2019.
0: Mm-hmm.
1: So, yeah, I mean, what's cool about this industry is you can keep reinventing yourself as much as you want. At least I feel that way. So this is like, I don't know, I'm really excited for this record. I'm really excited for this single to be the first one off the record and being in the top 10. And I'm excited to see what everybody has to come that I'm going to release pretty soon. I'm excited for the music. So,
0: well, just hearing you describe the music gets me excited to hear it. And we will come back, talk some more about the new music of Kane Brown. Right now, back to the countdown at 22. Here's Dustin Lynch and Easy to Love.

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4: These are the top 30 hits in the USA as compiled by Country Air Check. I'm Kane Brown here this week with Lon Helton. Here's Jelly Roll at 21, Hands Up.

0: John Party again at number 20. That's Boots Off. We're counting them down here with Kane Brown. Talking earlier about your bar and restaurant, Kane Brown's on Broadway here in Nashville. Of course, you're not the only artist around with a bar downtown. And of course, you're good buddies with Chris Young, who just opened Famous Friends, of course, named after a duet that you guys did. And of course, Chris had the grand opening, what, just a couple of months ago?
1: I know. I missed it. He was upset with me.
0: Oh, the opening?
1: Yeah, I missed it. I was supposed to go. I told him I was going to go, and it was a bad friend and didn't make it. I was going to go the next day, though, but he said he didn't need me, so I felt bad.
0: Yeah, in a little different spot. It's not down on Broadway where all the other ones are. It's over on actually probably a little area where a lot of people in the industry go over and have lunch and,
1: yeah.
0: Or at night after Predators games. Or
1: it's kind of a spot to escape the tourists.
0: Yeah, for sure.
1: Me and Chris, we have so many similarities, and I guess I would have to say he's probably taking the number one spot of me being closest to someone, especially just with Famous Friends. You know, he was the first artist I met when I got to Nashville, and we've wrote so much together, and we have a couple songs together, and it's just a great friendship / brotherhood. It's good to be able to call him a friend and have somebody that close.

0: Chris Young and my co-host Kane Brown. They're number one from 5 years ago. That's Famous Friends. Kane's current top 10 is Woman, but we are 19 in this week's countdown. Here's Hardy along with Eric Church, Morgan Wallen, and Tim McGraw, MacArthur.
1: My name's John MacArthur, and I work this dirt.